0: 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I'm Sam. 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

Cody Carnes on Family Funded Family Life Radio. Excited to make the music even better, but we can't do it alone. 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

0: Pat Barrett. I've got a fire on Family Life Radio, family funded, and we hang out together as family. I'm Sam. This thing we're talking about is where young people are doing something called an admin date. It doesn't have to be romantic. It could be with just friends getting together. And the purpose of the get together is to connect, but also to get all the stuff done that you just don't get done. Answering email, cleaning up your phone, paying bills, stuff like that that you don't want to do, but you do it together. It's kind of cool. Maureen, it made you remember something you used to do.
1: I had a group of lady friends, and we were all in the same prayer group together. Each month, they would all go to a different home, one of their different homes, and do the job that the lady despised the most. So, for example, they might wash walls all together, laughing and joking and getting the job done. Or they might wash windows or whatever the project was that she just dreaded. They did it as a team and had a wonderful time. And everyone brought their own sandwich. And then the hostess receiving the gift would put on the coffee and have a dessert. And it just makes me smile to remember that.
0: I love that idea. I think we should do that.
1: I wish I lived closer. I'd come help you in your home.
0: Oh, Maureen, thank you. I would come help you in your home, too. You know, that's how I can tell when you have a good friend is you don't clean up before she comes over. We can clean up together. Yay.
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7: Feeling overwhelmed? 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

0: that by a year from now, I will have my camera roll down to a sizable amount, but yet get it done in little itty bitty pieces so it's not overwhelming.
1: I love that idea. It's so good. I thought of this too. As I'm deleting, I can look at pictures that I haven't thought of in a while. You know, you see people that you go, oh yeah, that'll be a good prompt to pray. The delete and pray thing that we're going to do. It's kind of good. Whew, I feel refreshed. How about you?
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0: That is new from Lost and Found. Look at what God has done. Family Life Radio. What does gratitude look like? My name is Sam. Gratitude looks like a stick dropped in a trash can. I saw this with my own eyes. First, I read a story just last week. It was about a woman who saved a crow's life. And I didn't know this, but crows have a great memory. And so he remembers her. And now anytime she's walking her dog, he drops special gifts to her from the sky, like a fluffy bouquet of feathers, a bird's nest, really nice sticks. And she's so delighted because she's got a friend for life. This crow who faithfully remembers her. And I thought it was so sweet. And I was thinking about it when I was walking our dog Buttercup in the neighborhood. And I walked by the neighbor's trash can. It's the neighbor who always has the lid open on their trash can. And a lot of times animals get into it and spread the trash out all over the road. And I saw the crow fly over to the trash can, land on the edge of it with his little claws, and then drop a really nice branch with all kinds of leaves on it in there. He's going, "Thanks for leaving me lunch all the time, friend. Here's a stick for you. It has nice leaves on it. I love you." I was the one who shut the top of the neighbor's trash can. That crow's probably going to remember me. There's that mean lady who shut the door to my lunch.
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1: 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I miss the mark on a daily basis, and I've had times this year where I felt like everything in my life was about to fall apart. But I'm reminded of Galatians and the fruits of the Spirit, all the things that Jesus was. And ultimately, my end goal is to be less like me and more like Jesus.
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5: Hey there, welcome to Intentional Living. I'm Dr. Randy Carlson. We're opening the doors to our center today and going to have a chat about a very sensitive topic about our relationship with God, which is so personal, so powerful, life transformational for all of eternity. And yet, we can get frustrated with God. Have you ever been frustrated? Maybe an expectation not met. Have you ever been frustrated with God as you wait? Have you ever been frustrated, and what were the circumstances of that frustration, and what have you learned? We got people in the pit of frustration today with God, and you can help. You can help. And reflecting on this topic today, we approach it with a great deal of humility and a great deal of sensitivity to the honor and the glory of God, knowing that He loves us despite how we feel. We know that intellectually, but sometimes we don't feel it. We don't feel it. And perhaps you can relate. You've been through times or in times right now of frustration. What are you learning? What did you learn? What were the circumstances? 888-888-1717. Janelle posted on Facebook. She said, absolutely, yes. We have been in our temporary living situation for 7 years. Every time I think we're going to move forward and get out of this situation, something else comes up, and we can't. I've learned many things through the years, such as patience and simplicity. I just get frustrated. I know that God has a plan for our life, and remind myself that all things happen in His time. I just sometimes want His plan to be revealed a little faster. Ella, she gets really personal. She says, as a pastor's family, our teen daughter had a great relationship with the Lord. She wanted to go to Mexico to be a missionary after high school, but she goes on to say, but in a blink of an eye, she has fallen, compromised her beliefs and values, and ran away from home. It's been a heartbreaking time. I questioned God and was angry with Him for it. But through the storms of life is where He shows His presence the most, because we truly seek His answers. It may not be right away that we get the solutions that we want, but that's where our faith is built. Still going to be hard, but we'll get through it. What about you? What have you learned as you think about God and your relationship with Him? You ever been disappointed? What were the circumstances? What have you learned? 888-888-1717.
6: One of the things that I struggle with and I'm struggling with now is runaway emotions. It's really difficult for me to trust people sometimes. It's a pretty scary world. I haven't had God in my life in a long time. I'm starting to turn to Him now. But when I get angry or I'm upset or my expectations aren't met, I feel rejected and I start behaving inappropriately. Right now, my girlfriend's pregnant, and it's really hard to deal with this because we've had some problems. It's been a really quick relationship and very sudden, and I thought maybe that was God's way of saying we belong together, and she's going over the problems with us. She's saying that she doesn't believe that anymore. It's really difficult to deal with something like that. Of course, with my reactions and everything, and that's basically what caused the problem, I feel even more rejected. She's saying she isn't going to have it. I'm not a father, and I'm scared of being one now. I don't know how to handle it, so I'm trying to turn towards God and looking for an answer. It's really difficult to change behavior you've been doing for a long time. The self-talk as well has been an issue. So I'm hoping that I can make a positive change. Right now, it's the hardest time ever.
5: Well, let's remember that young man as he just pours out his heart to us. Today, maybe you're just feeling a little bit frustrated with what's going on in your life. Sam's on the line in Missouri. Sam, welcome to Intentional Living.
7: Hey, how are you?
5: Good. I'm doing well. Thank you. How about you? What about this experiences in life that sometimes leaves us feeling frustrated? What are you experiencing?
7: Well, we went through about 5 really bad years. My husband was part of the automobile industry breakdown. His plant was closed down, and 2 months before that, I was diagnosed with a very serious, deadly form of cancer, and he did not feel like he could quit his job, so he was transferred to Illinois, which meant he was only home on the weekends, and then he was transferred to Texas, which meant we had to pull up roots and move cross country. And then my parents' marriage fell apart because of some serious things my dad was doing, drinking, and then he eventually burned down their house, and I had to come home and take care of him while struggling with this illness that just kept destroying my bones in my back and spine. And my husband and I were only seeing each other about once a month. And eventually I went through a stem cell transplant. And then, you know, he was able to come home for a couple of months. And but I'm now in remission, praise God, for 2.5 years. And I had to focus on God and learn how to deal with being separated from my husband, which even just talking about it now was just heartbreaking. And I clung to God, and I mean, I'm not telling you I was some rock, because I wasn't most of the time. I was a quivering mess. But I prayed Psalm 69 a lot, and my parents' issues are still there, and the court basically seized their assets because of my dad's actions, and we've basically been supporting them while my husband's working out of state, and there's been a lot of evil afoot.
5: Well, what has all this done? I mean, Job-like situations and conditions, what has this done to your faith? Where are you spiritually in your view of God?
7: It has really strengthened my faith. It made me search God, for the whole just purpose of being close to God. And that was something that I had to learn, was it wasn't just about what I could get from God. It was about what my purpose really was here, and it was to worship God. It was to be close to God. It was to be a vessel for God. And I prayed, you know, I looked at Luke a lot, the woman with the issue of blood, because that's basically where I was. It was an issue of blood. And I had to tell the doctors that they had no idea what God had for me. And I was not going to believe their diagnosis. Not that the diagnosis was wrong, but I was not going to believe that they held my life in their hands, that God held my life.
5: Wow, that's the ultimate message. Tough one, though, isn't it? All right, thank you, Sam. Appreciate your call. May God bless you, continue to bless you, and I think you encourage a lot of people here. All right, is it Luis?
8: Yes, this is Luis.
5: Luis, welcome to the program.
8: Thank you so much. I just want to let you know that I'm started listening to your program, and I love it so much.
5: Thank you.
8: And that makes me feel good. Well, my frustration is because, you know, me and my wife, we live in Stan for 7 years. We married for 7 years, but seems like always one thing gets frustration is the money. You know, she have a job, not a career. I have a job. Also, it's not a career. I'm a cook. But we're making decent money, but always money is had to be between us. And always fighting for money. And I think, I don't know, and how we handle this, or I can handle this, because if we don't have money, always fighting, how we going to pay this? And, you know.
5: Yeah. And that's going on now. Where are the two of you in terms of your relationship with Christ?
8: Well, I'm a Catholic. She's a Catholic, but we believe in. I believe God exists and everything, but I just cannot reach God to the point that say, okay, I'm good and feel better or something. So I don't know.
5: Well,
8: I need something else.
5: Well, Louise, listen. I'm glad you're listening. You know, the scripture is very clear. God doesn't hide. You know. If you're sensing God's presence in your life and you're sensing his realness, then he's there. You know, we talk about seeking God as though he's hiding somewhere. He's not. He's very present. He's very near. And I encourage you to do a couple things. One is to get into scripture and start reading the Bible, understanding that his word, even the scripture says of itself, it is like a lamp for our feet and it gives direction for our path as we walk with him. When it comes to real practical topics like money, God is not silent on that. He talks about two people in marriage walking together. We at Intentional Living teach you're never going to be happy in life. You're never going to be satisfied in life. You're never truly going to be content in life until you figure out what pleases Christ and then do it, Ephesians 5:10. And until and unless you and your wife get on the same page, in my opinion, spiritually, and then, of course, letting that flow through how you handle money and seeing yourself as stewards and not owners, that's going to be a huge point of contention in your marriage. Finances are a huge problem in marriage because two people don't agree. It has very little to do with about how much money is coming in. I've talked to millionaires that break up because of money. I've talked to people who are virtually broke, who are happy in their relationship because money isn't the centerpiece of their life, even though it could be frustrating to them. See, the key is to know that God has a plan for your life. And Louise, spiritually, God is real. You know, the scripture says that if we confess with our mouth the Lord Jesus and believe in our heart that God raised him from the dead, we will be saved. It's not just head knowledge, it's confession of understanding that God is real and that he loves you. He wants a personal relationship with you, my friend, and with your wife and your family, and to guide you every day. And so God's not hiding. He's very present. He's here in this very moment as we're speaking over the miles and wants to have a personal relationship with you. Have you ever given your life to him, Louise? You ever gotten to a place where you said, Lord, I know you're real. God, I know you're real, and I want you in my life. I want you to be the centerpiece of my life. Have you ever done that?
8: No.
5: Is that something you would find to be important in your life, something you would like to do
8: yes.
5: right now?
8: I do. I think it's very important to me to say that so I can feel better. And I will encourage myself to do it. So,
5: would you like to pray? Would you like to do that right now?
8: Yes.
5: Why don't you share? There's nothing magical about the words I'm going to share because it's got to come from your heart. It's not only to feel better, but to know that you're a changed, new person in Christ. And when we're done praying here, I'm going to have Sally catch your address because I want to send you some material. We're going to send you our Intentional Word Bible that'll help you read through the Bible. Let's get a copy of the first one thing offline. Send that to Louise as well. But if you'd like to pray with me, Louise, just repeat this. So there's nothing, again, magical, but if you're ready and you want to give your life to Christ, I can't think of a better time than right here with everybody who's going to be praying with you.
8: Yes, thank you.
5: All right, let's pray together. So go ahead and pray, Louise. Lord Jesus.
8: Lord Jesus.
5: Today I give my life to you.
8: Today I give my life to you.
5: Forgive me for my sins.
8: Forgive my sins.
5: Come into my life.
8: Into my life.
5: Make me a new creation in you.
8: I'm a new creation in you.
5: Thank you for dying for me on the cross.
8: Thank you for dying for me and the Christ.
5: And for coming into my life.
8: Thanks for coming into my life.
5: In Jesus' name.
8: In Jesus' name.
5: Amen.
8: Amen.
5: You know what happened right then, Louise? The scripture says that if we confess, that he responds. And you are now a new creation in Christ. Now, there's a time of growing now. And there's going to be a lot of opposition. And I want you to know that we care for you. And we're going to get some material into your hands. The first one thing, setting a foundation for your relationship with God, is a resource that we have online. Maybe we can print this off. We'll send this to you. But others, if that's a prayer that you want to pray as well, or you want to know Jesus Christ, you can come and read this booklet. There's helpful help online for you there. But I'm going to put you on hold, brother, and we're going to be praying for you here. We're going to get the Bible into your hands. I'm encouraging you and your wife to find a church where you can really grow spiritually, a place where God's Word's being taught and that you will grow together. There's help available. There's churches that have programs on money and on relationships and things that will really be a help to you. And if you'll hang on, maybe we can get you some resources even to plug you into some churches in your area, okay?
8: Thank you so much.
5: All right, my friend. Well, I'm done. I can't think of anything better to do today than that. The rest is...

0: name's Jeremy. In 2001, I gave my life to Christ, and he basically delivered me from alcohol. This time went on, and I got married, had kids, and had another kid. I started to take my eyes off God, and I started to try to do everything on my own. And after 5 years of being sober, led to me going back to alcohol. And that was in 2007. Last year I got revoked on my probation. I got 2 drunk drivings, and my wife currently were separated. Last year I got sent to prison for drinking. After about 6 months in there, I decided that I need to do something to get right with myself. I just started reading my Bible, and I started to understand that I'm the righteousness of God through Christ Jesus. There is no condemnation. And slowly, God revealed himself through the Word and just transformed my life. So right now, I'm currently away from my family, but I haven't drank in 1 year and 3 months. But I learned what grace really means through all this, that he loves me and he forgives me. And I don't have to live in the shame. It's hard not being with my family, but I have trust back. And I trust God. Just hope, pray that someday my family can trust me again, because I did a lot of damage. I was a wrecking crew. I was destruction. But now I'm a carpenter working with a godly man, and my life is back in order. And now I'm just waiting for more blessings. Just walking in the grace of God just transformed my life.
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2: All right. Thank you much. You know, by the way, we've gotten information from Louise. We're going to get him a Bible. We're sending him some material from the ministry. Our staff are going to try to plug him into a local church in his area where he can really grow spiritually. And, you know, that's why we're here. When I think about intentional living, this is not about just getting new habits so we can be happy and our life is better. And that happens, by the way, when we live intentionally. But more than that, that is the centerpiece of why this ministry exists. You know, we've had conferences this year, and what did I hear? I think about 4,500 people stood at our conferences to make a one-thing commitment for their marriage. And we had dozens and dozens of people over our conference, and over several hundred over the last couple of years, who've stood and prayed that prayer to give their life to Christ. That is why the Intentional Living message is here. That's our privilege. Today, Frustrated with God, we got some more calls and comments and help for you coming up.
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0: but also through your words. Speak words of encouragement into their life every day. You may even say, I want you to know I'm praying for you because I love you. When we do this, and we do it intentionally, and can I encourage you to do it for the next 30 days, that's intentional living.
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0: Living today the way we want to become tomorrow. 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And if you'd like to know more about intentional living, come to our site, theintentionallife.com. All right, let's go to the phone. Jennifer's on the line in Texas. Hi, Jennifer.
2: Hello.
0: Hey, I appreciate your call. What have you learned about being frustrated with God?
2: Well, I was just calling. First of all, my husband said to tell you hi. We really appreciate you.
0: Thank you.
2: Well, we're in our 50s, and whenever you were talking about this topic, I was thinking about how, as a Christian, you know, we were saved as teenagers, and we just would assume life would get easier and easier. And in our 50s, we found, you know, parents being ill and dying, and our children raising their children, and maybe not always the way we would, and our grandchildren being victims of crime, and the justice system not being very justice. But anyway, what we've learned through all of this is that life can be very frustrating, and God is still always faithful. And we used to look at walking by faith as kind of this blind optimism, like everything's always going to go our way or work out. But now we've learned that whenever we have these circumstances that come up and these emotions of frustration well up inside of us, that we're going to walk by faith because we're going to take those emotions and make them obey the word of God and submit our lives to Him and then count on Him to always be there. And He always is.
0: Wow. Jennifer, that's the turn I think some people don't make. They think of being a Christian or follower of Christ like He's a genie in a bottle waiting to be brought to life so He can do what we want Him to do, and that's not at all what it means. In fact, the scripture is pretty clear. There's going to be trials and tribulations. It's going to be difficult. Being a follower of Christ, we're not immune from the challenges of life. Sometimes I think we even get more so to help grow our faith, for sure. Appreciate it. Thank you, Jennifer.
2: Yes, thank you. God bless you. But I did want to encourage anyone going through anything that God is faithful.
0: Boy, that's true. Okay, I got 1 minute, Sandra, but I wanted to hear what's your take on this in Arizona. Go ahead.
3: Oh, all I was going to say was I've always been raised, you know, that you can talk to him like a person. You know, it doesn't always have to be just a prayer, and to get frustrated is okay because there's a lot of times things happen. And the biggest thing, I know my grandmother always told me, when you get frustrated, just remember sometimes he's not picking on you. He's giving you as an example for someone else to see how you'll handle it, maybe to turn them. So
0: that's true.
3: Getting frustrated, you know, I mean, my great-grandbaby died when she was six from a disease, and we had no knowledge. She caught it, died on Sunday.
0: Oh,
3: that
0: boy.
3: That was hard.
0: I can.
3: Right. And
0: I can only imagine.
3: So anyway, when it happened, I just said, I'm not talking to you today. I don't know what's going on. I'm not going to go there. So then on the way to the funeral, he said, just remember, the world can make them sick. Sometimes I just have to take them. So, yes, I think it's fine to get frustrated. I think it's okay. And sometimes you're just being an example to see how you'll handle it, maybe to turn somebody else, say, well, wow, what do they know that I don't know?
0: And I'll tell you, a lot of people listening, none of this makes any sense. Zero sense. I know that. Humanly speaking, I have to tell you, outside of my spiritual life, outside of my walk with Christ, I'm in your camp. Doesn't make sense. And I think that's one of the turnoffs sometimes to following God. Until you have an experience to know why you're here, what the purpose of life is, none of us are going to get out of the stuff that happens in life. But where do you put your faith and your trust? That's the real question.
4: Have you ever had a problem or at least a concern about something Jesus said in the Bible? Hi, this is Stephen Davis, and if you have, you're not alone. Years ago, there was a movement called the Jesus Seminar. A bunch of men sat around a table in a room deciding what Jesus did and did not say. When they finished, they concluded that only about 20% of what was in the New Testament could be trusted as the actual teaching of Jesus. Really? This is kind of like eating at a Chinese buffet. Which Jesus do you choose? Now, this is nothing new. There was an argument following one of Jesus' more difficult teachings, and some choices were made. Quote, "As a result of this, many of his disciples withdrew and are not walking with him anymore." You can hear the sorrow in his voice when he turned to the 12 and asked, "Are you also going to leave?" Simon Peter replied, "Lord, to whom could we go? You have the words that give eternal life." You may not understand some of the things he said. You may not even like some of the things, but you can still trust him. He alone gives eternal life. There is no other. For Intentional Living, I'm Stephen Davis.
0: Come on, men and women, if you've been married, do you ever get disappointed in your spouse? And we know, right back to the first step here, expectation minus reality equals disappointment. Right? Let's go right on through this cycle. Maybe we need to focus on the truth that our spouse wasn't put on this planet to make us happy. Didn't know that, huh? That didn't come up in premarital counseling, right? Maybe the truth is that our spouse is going through some junk in their lives that we don't know. We only see it from our own perspective. Maybe the truth in our relationships here at work, sometimes the coworkers that we're working with are going through some things that we're not aware of. See? We only see life through our own lens. You know, that's an excerpt from the lesson this month on when you feel overwhelmed with discouragement. You know, we're talking today about being frustrated with God and hearing these stories. It's easy to happen. It's easy because we're humans and God loves us. He's a loving Father. And discouragement is something that can happen in our lives. And learning to trust, I think that's been the theme for today. That's an excerpt, by the way, from the lesson this month. It's up on our website at theintentionallife.com for our members. 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We're moving through June, just a few days away from June 30, of course, where we'll be wrapping up our fiscal year. And we want to share with you exactly where we are. Last report, we have less than $70,000 to go to be fully funded for this fiscal year. And that means as you get involved, you're going to take a piece of that right now, maybe a 13th month gift. You've been faithful every month. You are the backbone for the ministry financially. And if you could give a 13th month, what does that mean? If you've been giving $50 a month, if you could share an extra $50 right now or $500 or $1,000, whatever, maybe from your retirement account. 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And I'm saying thanks this month with a gift of something very personal. In fact, something I wear every day. 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

0: 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You probably know somebody who is graduating, a family member or a friend. It is graduation season. 888-888-9976. What advice would you give to the graduate? Let me know. Melody, what do you say?
1: Just knowing what you stand for and not backing down from that is so important, because the world that we live in, it can be very tempting to start making little edits and little sacrifices and little compromises here and there. And so I think it's so important to just be really, really firm in who you are and to not apologize for that and to not settle for less than what God has for you.
0: Oh, that is so good, Melody. Thank you. No compromise. Be the person that God has called you to be.
2: Hey, it's Isaac, back in action for Youth Haven, an amazing camp where at-risk kids find hope. Okay, quick question. When's the last time you saw a kid completely forget about their phone for a while? Out here at Youth Haven, it actually happens. And honestly, that might be one of my favorite things. You'll see kids playing basketball or trying out the challenge course, talking around campfires, and realizing they don't have to pretend to be somebody else here.
3: Well, I've never been to a camp like this before, but so far, it's pretty cool. Right away, I made some new friends, and our team leader is really great. So, yeah, I was sort of nervous at first, but not anymore.
2: Every kid deserves a place where they can feel safe, where they hear about God, and where joy is a real thing again.
4: 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And it's where we go and sing fun songs and learn about God. And I found out that, like, there is nothing that can stop God from loving us.
2: I'm Isaac, and I'd love to show you more about what makes this place so special. Just visit youthhaven.org. 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
1: Hey, this is Katie Nicole, and this is the story behind my song, Have Your Way. 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Even if I give something to God, I only give it halfway because I'm so afraid that things won't happen the way that I planned or how I expected. But what I've started to realize is when I give things fully to

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0: 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Anne, what's going on?
1: You guys rock. I listen to you all day long. I'm going through a terrible time in my life with a lot of things that are very uncertain.

If you can't say it is well, you can say, Lord, make it well. That's Mercy Me on Family Life Radio. Bill Running bringing you the music tonight. Here's Josiah Queen and Brandon Lake, Can't Steal My Joy. In the

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1: If you want to get a grip on your finances, it's best to get advice from kids because they know what they're talking about. Hi, Bill Running on Family Life Radio. For example, Hannah, she's a second grader. She says, being wise with your money is not spending it on everything you see. Think about it first. Is this right for me? Do I have enough money? Don't spend all your money on one thing. And she says, look at your home. God gave you food, shelter, family, and health. So give money to the poor. They don't have what you have. I love this, don't you? Thank you, Hannah. Great advice.
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That's what this song is about. 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
0: Blessings to you, my friend. 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

0: as Tasha Layton on Family Life Radio, Worship Through It. And Tasha is joined by Chris Brown from Elevation Worship on that song. I'm Bill Ronning, and yeah, no matter what we're facing today, whether it be a blessing or a trial, we have the assurance that in all things, God is at work to fulfill His purpose in our lives. The Apostle Paul gave it to us straight. He said, "We are hard-pressed on every side, yet not crushed. We are perplexed, but not in despair. Persecuted, but not forsaken. Struck down, but not destroyed." And because of that, regardless of our circumstances, we can worship through it.
1: Here's a really important question to ask before making an important decision. Hi, I'm Dr. Randy Carlson with an Intentional Living Minute, and I've been doing a series on decision making. In fact, I call it How to Make Decisions You Can Live With. But if you're about to make an important decision, ask this question: is this the right time to make this decision? I call it the timing questions. You know, I say that doing the right thing at the right time in the right way can change your life, but doing the right thing at the wrong time can also change your life in perhaps negative ways. Timing matters. Timing is important. So before you make that decision and act on it, pray about it. Ask God for wisdom and ask this question: is this the right time? And when you do, that's intentional living.
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0: Bill Ronning on Family Life Radio. We're talking about getting a grip on your finances, and we're finding that there's a lot of great advice from kids. For example, Kendra, who is in second grade, she says, "Me and my mom always go shopping together. We always spend way too much money because we always buy way too much stuff that we don't need. Another thing that we sometimes do is buy shoes when we don't need them. That is why I have created Money Saving Tips." 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I like it. 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
1: He allows free will even against His will. 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You can't.
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1: 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You could try to force them. I guess you could put a gun to their head and say, marry me or love me, or, and they might, out of fear, parrot it. But we would all know that's not love. Love must be free.
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1: You probably know somebody who is graduating, a family member or a friend. It is graduation season. 888-888-9976. What advice would you give to the graduate? Let me know. Melody, what do you say?
2: Just knowing what you stand for and not backing down from that is so important, because the world that we live in, it can be very tempting to start making little edits and little sacrifices and little compromises here and there. And so I think it's so important to just be really, really firm in who you are and to not apologize for that and to not settle for less than what God has for you.
1: Oh, that is so good, Melody. Thank you. No compromise. Be the person that God has called you to be.
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1: 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What a great song. Mike, what do you say?
2: I'm having a severe problem lately, or I had, with alcohol.
1: Mm-hmm.
2: And I was listening to your radio station, and I was on my way to an AA meeting, and I actually was thinking about stopping at the liquor store. And I was singing that song in my head, driving down the street, and I kept telling myself, God, I need help, I need help. And that song came on the radio while I was already singing it.
1: See, God knows how to get a hold of our attention, and sometimes he does it through music.
2: He did it again to me today. I was having a rough day, and that song comes on, and there's something about this song. Me and my 9-year-old will sing that song whenever we're having a tough time, and it did it for me again, and I praise God because he gave me that sign. He gave me that strength to just drive by and go to my meeting.
1: Yeah, well, you know, the thing is, Mike, all of us have a lot of things in our lives that we need to be saved from. There's temptation all around us, and God will provide the strength to resist those temptations.
2: And he's doing it so well for me today and every day this week, and I'm just praying that he'll just keep helping me, and I want to thank you so much. The songs are, they are my strength right now.
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I hope you'll tell a friend about Family Life Radio, that it's family-friendly and a place to experience the hope of Jesus. It might just be what they're looking for. Here's Zach Williams, Wait For Me. Hey.

Skinwalkers worship in the name of Jesus. Bill Ronning, thank you for letting me close out the day with you. I appreciate that. Here's Katie Nicole, Have Your Way on Family Life Radio.

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1: Hey, this is Katie Nicole, and this is the story behind my song, Have Your Way. Sometimes in my life, I try to control things. Even if I give something to God, I only give it halfway because I'm so afraid that things won't happen the way that I planned or how I expected. But what I've started to realize is when I give things fully to God, they go better than anything that I could have ever imagined. So this is my prayer for you guys, and it's my prayer in this season of my life. Lord, have your way.
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3: Hey, this is Cece Winans with the message of my song, Worthy of It All. All of the great things that God has done, what he continues to do, and not just because of what he's done, but just because of who he is. He's worthy of all of our praise, all of our strength. The Bible instructs us to love him with all of our heart, soul, and mind. Why? Because he deserves nothing less. He is worthy of it all.

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And we'd love to praise the Lord here at Family Life Radio. You know, today's verse of the day says, "Do not fear, for I am with you. Do not be dismayed, for I am your God. I will strengthen and help you. I will uphold you with my righteous right hand." Isaiah 41:10.

0: Family Life Radio. Good morning. I'm Jennifer Davis. Thanks so much for listening in. It is very much appreciated. And you know what else would be appreciated? If you, my friend, would become a music influencer. Help us out a bit. What we're asking is for you to tell us what you want to hear more of. I mean, it's just that simple. So maybe it's Katie Nicole. Or maybe you're like, yeah, I like Katie Nicole, but I really want to hear that one from Toby Mac. But I got heaven on my mind, on my mind. I got heaven on my mind. It's just that easy. We want you to hear all your favorite songs here on Family Life Radio. We always say this is your station, so why not become a part of it and tell us what you want to hear? It's super easy, and guess what? When you become a music influencer, we're going to sign you up to be entered to win one of 50 $50 Amazon gift cards. 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

0: 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Hi, I'm Jennifer Davis, and speaking about Jesus All Along, you can go to myflr.org and check out the latest Life in Session series. You know, there's a theme blog there, and it explores what it means to be fully known by God, and they draw from John 1 and the story of Nathaniel. So just so you know, God knows who you are. And I think sometimes we forget that. I know sometimes when I pray, I talk to God as if he's never met me before, as if he doesn't know me, as if he didn't create me. And we're just, you know, strangers in some way, trying to get to know each other. Well, while I'm trying to get closer to God, I forget he's known me all along. He created me, duh, Jennifer. But that blog speaks directly to that fear. You know, Jesus saw Nathaniel before Nathaniel ever said a single word. And that knowing didn't push him away, it actually undid him in the best way. And the blog is a perfect on-ramp for everything in our June Life in Session series, and you can check it out at myflr.org.
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0: 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Good morning. I'm Jennifer Davis. Thanks for listening in. You know, I was looking at the calendar and I just realized cheese and crackers. Father's Day is just around the corner. Do you know what you're going to get your dad? Well, my dad is no longer with us. He's been gone for many years. He went to be with Jesus. But I was being a little nostalgic and thinking, what did I get Dad for Father's Day anyway? When I was little, it was the typical thing, like a macaroni necklace or a drawing or a card that I made. And as I got older, my brothers and I, see, my dad dressed like a cowboy. And that's just, he was very old school. And my brothers and I would get my dad handkerchiefs because he had those on hand always at the drop of a hat. And he wore this aftershave. I don't even know if they make it anymore. Brute and Aqua Velva. Those were the two. So I don't even know what kind of stockpile my dad had between my two brothers and myself. But wow, I can almost smell that aftershave right now. But I thought, you know, one thing I do know as a parent, I really have come to appreciate things that are memorable, you know, having those nice little memories together. Maybe if you don't have a lot of funds, you could do something, take a chore or two off Dad's plate. So maybe you couldn't take the trash out or mow the lawn or cook your dad's favorite steak or burger for him. That would be really neat. Maybe he's a sports guy. Maybe take him to a ball game or his favorite game of golf. But whatever it is, I hope you enjoy your Father's Day this year.
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You know, we are asking for your help in becoming a music influencer. Why? Because it is your station after all, and we want to create the perfect music playlist on stuff that you want to hear. Like maybe it's this song from Elevation Worship called Alleluia. And maybe not so much of this one by Matthew West.

0: It's just that easy. You just tell us what you like, what you don't want to hear so much of anymore, and we are going to create the perfect music playlist on what you say. 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
3: Hey, good morning. We are Kinkle, Fritz, and Friends on Family Life Radio. It's the Friends. I'm Misty.
4: And I'm producer Adam. Hello.
3: Do you have happy or sad bananas, Adam?
4: I would say, well, it depends which way you have them, either up or down. You get a smile or a frown. You're talking ripeness.
3: Have you ever gone to get bananas and you see like the single ones where somebody's torn a couple off to try to, you know, like get it to a certain weight?
4: Yeah, the loner.
3: Exactly.
4: Yeah.
3: So there's a grocery store that did an experiment because all those bananas usually go to waste. People don't buy them. And they made a whole little section for them, like a whole nother little place. And they said, sad bananas, please take them home. And playing on people's emotions worked. When you told them the banana was sad, they felt bad for the banana and they would buy it and just buy like them individually instead of buying a fresh bunch.
4: They actually pulled it off.
3: They did.
4: I'm not going to lie. I would feel bad.
3: I would too.
4: I think I got a basket for you at home, buddy.
3: I
4: jump
3: it
4: in
3: would
4: my cart.
3: 100% work on me.
4: And then I'd buy two so it had a buddy.
3: Please never let the people at Hershey's figure this out.
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0: a $50 Amazon gift card. 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I'm Misty.
1: I'm producer Adam. Good morning.
0: We're the friends, in case you haven't figured it out. KCOL will be back soon. This is the last week, though, to become a music influencer. And that is where you quite literally help us decide what we're going to play and how often we're going to play it, Adam.
1: Love this. So what you do basically is you listen to your favorite songs and let us know you want to hear more. So maybe you want to hear this one all the time. He's not

0: You called that one a sea shanty, and I can't hear it any other way. But I do love that song. So, yeah, you just listen to some clips, tell us what you think, and you were automatically entered to win one of those $50 Amazon gift cards just for doing that. Plus, you have the benefit of hopefully hearing your favorite song even more. So, yeah. Super simple to do this.
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For Kankle, Fritz, and friends on Family Life Radio, there's a little boutique. The ladies' dressing room has gone viral. It's Wyatt did. That's kind of cool. That's coming up in five. First, Crowder.

0: Amber Kinkel, Fritz and Friends on Family Life Radio. I'm Misty.
1: And good morning. I'm producer Adam.
0: There is a little boutique. It's called My Sister's Closet, I believe. I don't know exactly where it is, but they've gone viral because of what somebody found in the women's dressing room. And, you know, they have the big mirror where you can look at the clothes you're trying on and everything. And it was covered, like outlined with Post-its.
1: Oh.
0: And they said things like, "You are glowing today. You are so beautiful inside and out." All these compliments. And then to the left of the mirror, there was a shelf with more Post-it notes and things to write on it with. And they were like, "Leave some encouragement for the woman coming in after you."
1: Oh, I love that.
0: And it was so sweet. And I was reading all the notes and they were these nice, like, uplifting things. I didn't see any scripture. And I thought, okay, that's a perfect opportunity to slip in scripture that is going to back all of that stuff up and reaffirm those affirmations.
1: Oh, that's beautiful. And you don't know what someone's going through walking into that boutique shop. You know, that one note might change their day, maybe their week, who knows. I heard a great saying once that said, you might not be able to change the world, but you can change the day in someone's world.
0: Exactly.
1: And I love how they're doing that for people.
0: And in effect, when you change somebody's day and outlook and perspective, and that way you can change the world.
1: Amen.
0: So I think that's fun. Even, I think we should all carry Post-it notes. I know there was a movement a couple of years ago to just leave encouraging things for people on Post-its in different places. So I was like, maybe we could start that up again. Like dressing rooms, grocery stores, the DMV. That's where people need encouragement, right?
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a new teddy bear coming out. The child psychologists are actually like, I don't know about that. We'll see what you think. It is after Tubby Mac and Lord It Feels Good on Facebook.

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1: We're Kinkle Fritz and Friends on Family Life Radio. You have the friends, I'm Misty.
2: And I'm producer Adam. Good morning.
1: AI toys, I mean, I think those are here to stay. That's just the direction everything is moving in. But there is a new one that has child psychologists a little bit worried. Wanted to see what you thought of it. So it's something called Chatty Bear. And this is, it looks like a big teddy bear, like fluffy teddy bear, but it talks to your child.
2: Okay.
1: So it opens the conversations with like, hey, buddy, and it can kind of learn over time, like your child's interests, hobbies. It can tell them stories, have conversations. And at first I was like, I mean, we had Teddy Ruxpin when I was a kid.
2: That's what I thought of
1: but
2: too.
1: But I was just popping a cassette tape into it and he would move his mouth. This one starts customizing to your child's personality. And so child psychologists are saying, this is too easy to form an emotional attachment to a toy.
2: Oh.
1: Like, this is going to be damaging to their ability to connect to other people because they're relying on a toy for it because it can tap into them emotionally.
2: That's a tough one. Yeah, that's a little interesting, I guess. So the bear learns as it goes, sounds like, with what your child likes. Mm-hmm. So.
1: And it can tell them stories and like have conversations based on those things.
2: Interesting. Yeah, that is really interesting because we've used the toys that have been pre-programmed, but now it's like it's programming itself as it goes.
1: Yeah.
2: So
1: it's a little creepy.
2: I mean, nowadays, maybe everything will work out where the bear will just be like 6'7" or something with all these all the little kid phrases.
1: That one's going straight to Goodwill.
3: Hey, it's Isaac back in action for Youth Haven, an amazing camp where at-risk kids find hope. Okay, quick question. When's the last time you saw a kid completely forget about their phone for a while? Out here at Youth Haven, it actually happens. And honestly, that might be one of my favorite things. You'll see kids playing basketball or trying out the challenge course, talking around campfires, and realizing they don't have to pretend to be somebody else here.
4: Well, I've never been to a camp like this before, but so far, it's pretty cool. Right away, I made some new friends, and our team leader is really great. So, yeah, I was sort of nervous at first, but not anymore.
3: Every kid deserves a place where they can feel safe, where they hear about God, and where joy is a real thing again.
5: So, we do something here called chapel, and it's where we go and sing fun songs and learn about God. And I found out that, like, there is nothing that can stop God from loving us.
3: I'm Isaac, and I'd love to show you more about what makes this place so special. Just visit youthhaven.org. Youth Haven is a Family Life Radio sister ministry.
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7: 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All of the great things that God has done, what he continues to do, and not just because of what he's done, but just because of who he is. He's worthy of all of our praise, all of our strength. The Bible instructs us to love him with all of our heart, soul, and mind. Why? Because he deserves nothing less. He is worthy of it all.
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1: Kinkle Fritz and Friends on Family Life Radio. You have the friends this morning. I'm Misty.
2: And hi, I'm producer Adam.
1: The J in June. I ran across this really cute thing and it said it actually stands for joy. Oh. And it was talking about things you could do throughout the month of June that will bring you joy, like go for a walk, out in the sunshine, have a picnic at the park, try a new hobby or craft. Buy yourself fresh flowers. I thought that was fun. Do something kind for somebody else. Read a book for fun. Spend some time outside in nature. I mean, this is pretty open. What is something maybe you could implement that would bring you joy this month?
2: Ooh, you know, I think a hike outside would be nice. Get out in God's creation. I like to treat yourself to a favorite snack. I'll do that any month.
1: Yeah? Same.
2: Yeah, a little something.
1: What would bring me joy?
2: Yeah.
1: Staying inside and looking at the beautiful pictures of the outside that you upload to your social media. It's like I'm there, but with fewer bugs and no sweating.
2: So you like January.
1: You're right. We all have different definitions of joy, Adam. All right, what about yours? What would be on your list of things that could bring you joy in June? Our phone number is 888-888-9976.
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4: 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I love all the laughter. It's so wonderful. You guys are hilarious.
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We're Kate Gulfritz and friends on Family Life Radio. 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This is a really cool thing going on through Father's Day. We'll tell you in five. First, Ann Wilson.

0: We're Kinkle Fritz and Friends. I'm Misty.
1: And hi, good morning. I'm producer Adam.
0: And we are still doing the ultimate baby shower. I love this time of year. We do it every single year. And it's an opportunity to help out pregnancy resource centers. If you're not familiar with them, I think most communities have one. And it's a place that supports expectant mothers. A lot of times they weren't expecting to be expecting, and it helps them to choose life. And they offer all kinds of support with supplies, medical care, ultrasounds, things like that. And this is an opportunity to get involved and help these moms out.
1: Hey, each resource center has different needs. Maybe it's diapers or wipes they're needed, clothing, toys, baby bassinets. And if you want to find out which center is closest to you and where you live, this is a nationwide baby shower. Mm-hmm. It really is the ultimate baby shower. You can text the word baby to 58326 and see which drop-off location is closest to you.
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1: My husband and I, after we got married, we tried to have a baby for 15 years.
0: She and her husband did go through a lot with this journey, but it does turn into the good news of the day in 5 minutes on Family Life Radio.

0: What's your good news? 888-888-9976. So tell us your story.
1: My husband and I, after we got married, we tried to have a baby for 15 years.
0: Oh, wow.
1: We went through all of the fertility. We went to the fertility specialist and we did all kinds of drug therapy. And we couldn't see the fertility specialist anymore because it was just so incredibly stressful. I could not do it anymore.
0: Mm-hmm.
1: We were on the verge of just giving up. We're just like, Lord, if you want us to have a baby, it's going to have to be all about you. And after 15 years, no drugs, no fertility doctors at all, I got pregnant.
0: Oh my goodness, congratulations.
1: God blessed us with a son, and we brought him home on our 16th wedding anniversary.
0: That is incredible. That is a gift on multiple levels. Not to mention a miracle, it sounds like. Were the doctors shocked?
1: They couldn't explain it.
0: I have an idea.
1: I actually have a friend who is an OBGYN, and she studied under these fertility specialists that I went to. And she's like, this is God. This is God. I know this girl, and this is God.
0: Exactly.
1: It's just absolutely amazing. He's the biggest blessing of my entire life.
0: How incredible. Congratulations.
1: Thank you.
0: If you want to hear another good news, guess what? That means you need to share yours. 888-888-9976.
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0: We're Kankle Fritz and Friends on Family Life Radio. I'm Misty.
1: And I'm producer Adam. Good morning.
0: Kank is going to be back soon. Have you ever encountered a problem, Adam, where you feel like, you're like, am I the problem here? It doesn't feel good, and you can't quite get the right perspective, and maybe you take the responsibility of it on.
1: Yeah, I've experienced that before too, especially if there's times where maybe I'm expecting a quicker response from a friend over text or phone call. They're kind of quiet all of a sudden. I'm like, did I do something? Did I do something to create a rift? Usually it's fine, but yes, that's happened.
0: Well, and I had an incident, I don't know, a few months ago where I kind of got pulled into some drama, and I was, even though I, for once, was not the source of it. Sometimes I am the problem, not going to lie. But I was not at that point, but I really just, like, it just sat in the pit of my stomach and I couldn't shake it. And I was, you know, taking on the blame for it. And I saw a very simple prayer and I was like, man, this could clear all those times up. Says, Lord, convict me when I'm the problem and comfort me when I'm not.
1: Oh, I love that.
0: I think sometimes we can feel so guilty when we don't need to.
1: Yeah.
0: Which we know exactly where that's a trick from, because guilt can just keep you bound in shame and start affecting everything. And there's no reason for God not to honor this prayer, because I think, like, when you need to be convicted, he'll be like, okay, you actually are the issue. He's done that to me before. But I remember when a friend urged me to pray a similar prayer to that with that situation recently. And God was like, this is not on you. Like, calm down. It's fine.
1: That.
0: Set it down. Walk away. So if you're dealing with that, if it's that, like, tug and pull, am I the problem? Am I not? Just ask God. And then trust what he says, most importantly.
2: Here's a really important question to ask before making an important decision. Hi, I'm Dr. Randy Carlson with an Intentional Living Minute, and I've been doing a series on decision making. In fact, I call it How to Make Decisions You Can Live With. But if you're about to make an important decision, ask this question. Is this the right time to make this decision? I call it the timing questions. You know, I say that doing the right thing at the right time in the right way can change your life. But doing the right thing at the wrong time can also change your life in perhaps negative ways. Timing matters. Timing is important. So before you make that decision and act on it, pray about it. Ask God for wisdom and ask this question, is this the right time? And when you do, that's intentional living.
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1: Hey, good morning. We are Kinkle Fritz and Friends on Family Life Radio. You have the friends. I'm Misty.
2: And hey, I'm producer Adam.
1: It's nice when, you know, something goes wrong and a company gives you like something to kind of compensate for it. A coupon, money off, whatever.
2: Shows they care.
1: It does. It's good customer service. So a friend of mine hardly ever orders DoorDash and they were really busy at the night. And she's like, we're just going to DoorDash something for dinner because I don't have time. And not all of the order made it, and it turned out it was the fault of the DoorDasher just hadn't picked everything up.
2: Oh, no.
1: And so they did go back and get it. All the food eventually made it its way there. It wasn't a big deal. But DoorDash, she gets this notification, hey, we have a reward for you in the app, just as a way to apologize.
2: Oh, cool.
1: And she opens it up, and she sent me a screenshot. It said, I'm not even joking, enjoy $0 off your next DoorDash order. $0.
2: You know, I'm not an expert in customer service, but I think they just made it worse.
1: I think they did too. Although in this economy, you know, we're all struggling. I guess they are too.
3: I don't know what I can say about this next act. What can you say but sensation?
4: It's Keiko Fritz.

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Michael Fritz and Friends on Family Life Radio. Sometimes you'll hear a scientist say, well, science disproves the existence of God. This scientist is saying it's the other way around. That's coming up in five. First, Matt Redman.

0: Everything is scientific. Everything can be explained with science. There is no God. We're Crinkle Fritz and Friends on Family Life Radio. I've heard that before from, you know, scientists, like big names, and they talk about, they're like, well, I can't believe in God because science explains everything.
1: Yeah.
0: Well, there is a guy, he's a former Harvard physicist. So if anybody's like rooted in science, it's this guy. His name is Dr. Michael Guion. And he has, I don't know, he has like PhDs, all kinds of degrees, all facets of science. And he said he did not believe in God for a long time because, you know, colleagues of his were like, but science explains everything. There is no God. Like, just look at the facts. And he said he really dove into the Big Bang Theory. And he said, the more I looked at it, the more I realized there are so many holes.
1: Oh, interesting.
0: That science cannot explain away. He said, but at the heart of it, are you going to tell me everything came from nothing? That makes less sense than anything. And he is now a believer. And he actually did this documentary about his journey to faith called The Invisible Everywhere, Believing is Seeing. But I just think that's cool because that's the opposite of what you usually hear.
1: Oh, 100%. And it's so cool. I mean, even in the Bible and in creation, everything points back to God.
0: It does.
1: So eventually, not to take from the Finding Nemo movie, but all drains lead to the ocean. You
0: right?
1: know, everything leads back to God.
0: I like that. So yeah, it's pretty cool. If you're interested in seeing it again, The Invisible Everywhere, Believing is Seeing. And that's fun. I love that he's using his journey to inspire others towards faith.
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0: I got joy, joy, joy, joy down in my heart today.
1: Are you thinking about what it is bringing you joy today? We want to hear all about it. 888-888-9976. Hi, Joyce. What's yours?
2: I've been listening to you guys for like 2 years now, and I really love you. You make me smile every single day.
1: Aw, thank you.
2: My joy report is I have dogs. I love dogs. I have 7 of them of my own. I

0: watching them play and just being around them and just taking care of them. That's what makes me happy every day.
1: Aww, so the puppers are bringing joy to your life.
0: Oh, yeah. Since my husband passed away 13 years ago, I have been in a funk. I lost my job 2 years ago. I started this dog boarding business, and I realized that was my true calling. And just when I think I'm not going to get another dog to board, or what am I going to do? My calendar's kind of empty. God blesses me, and I get an abundance of calls, and it just makes me so happy watching them.
2: I love that. And any job where you get to spend the day with doggos, that is the best.
0: It's noisy. Don't get me wrong. It's very noisy. It's just so cool. And I just had to tell you guys.
2: Aw, well, that's I'm so, glad to hear that brings you so much joy. Thank you for sharing with us.
0: Thank you. Have a blessed day, you guys.
2: Thank you too,
0: for listening.
1: Aw, of course.
2: Thanks for calling.
0: Bye.
2: All right, so what is your joy report? What is bringing you joy right now? Let us know. 888-888-9976.
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How to win a $50 Amazon gift card coming up after Phil Wickham and Crowder. It really is Amazing Grace.

0: We're Kinkle Fritz and Friends on Family Life Radio. What do you think of that song? We'd love to know.
1: Yes.
0: You could become a music influencer, as a matter of fact. That's just giving us your opinion on the songs we play. I want to hear this more, this less. Please never play this again. No one does hurt our feelings, but we do need to hear it. Or play this every song, just constantly for 5 days straight. That's how much I love it. But you could very well win a $50 Amazon gift card for becoming a music influencer.
1: But for instance, maybe you want to hear this 5 days straight. Maybe you're thinking, that's okay, but I want to hear more of this. Tough choice.
0: It is. Both very good songs. What do you think? You can let us know. You can either go to myflr.org or you can text the word music to the number 58326 and just for listening to some clips and telling us what you think, you're automatically entered to win one of 50 $50 Amazon gift cards.
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1: Hey, good morning. We are Kinkle, Fritz, and Friends. You have the Friends. I'm Misty.
2: And I'm producer Adam. Good morning.
1: Kinkle will be back soon. So do you have a trick to maybe feel full before you go to a restaurant or a party or something so you don't overindulge?
2: Mm-hmm. You know what? Actually, I just recently started having breath mints before I go somewhere. And Okay. Something about the taste and just having something in your mouth, I guess it works.
1: Well, yeah, because it ruins whatever comes after it, because then it tastes like mint.
2: That's true.
1: There is a new trend, and I found this utterly bizarre. People are taking water, and they're mixing unflavored gelatin in it.
2: Unflavored?
1: And, like, drinking that, because apparently it fills you up. And their nutritionist is like, there is something to that, you know, you aren't really messing with anything, and it can make you feel good, full, so you're not overeating.
2: Yeah.
1: Obviously not a meal replacement. I know technically it's unflavored, but I've just never tried it. I feel like that would just be gross.
2: I can't believe someone thought about that. I mean, Yeah. That is the point of Jell-O, is the flavor.
1: There's nothing else
2: to it.
1: If you're handing me gelatin, I need it to be like cherry, lime,
2: yes.
1: Orange. I would like whipped cream on it. Can you please chop up some fruit? And if you hand me a glass of water with gelatin, straight to jail.
2: And it would be like clear too, wouldn't it? Because I'd get it brought to the table and be like, I think you forgot something. All of it.
1: No. No. Hard pass. Yeah.
2: I'm just
1: going to overeat.
2: And I'll stick to the breath mints.
1: <Okay. laughs>
3: His name is different.
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0: Giggle Fritz and Friends on Family Life Radio. I did not know that this guy is really good friends with CeCe Winans.
1: Oh, no kidding.
0: Is that not like the dream team right there?
1: I'd go to lunch with them real fast.
0: I demand a full album. Right now, get to work. Brandon Lake, this is Praise You Anywhere on Family Life Radio.

0: It is Rachel Lampa and Tubby Mac with Perfectly Loved. We're Kinkle Fritz and Friends on Family Life Radio. It's the Friends. I'm Misty.
1: And I'm producer Adam. Good morning.
0: There is a guy named Josh. I wish I knew his last name. He has one of those weird usernames. I can't tell what it is. But anyway, he's on social media and he has a really big following and he uses it to help people. Like, they don't even know they're being helped when he approaches them. And so he ran across this artist from Haiti on the street recently, like, had this painting out and was, you know, like, offering to sell it if somebody wanted to. He wasn't asking for anything. He didn't have any signs, but he was like, hey, so, like, tell me the story of this painting. And this guy goes into his testimony about how he got out of Haiti and he promised God, if he ever made it out of Haiti alive, because there's a lot of stuff going on right now, that he would use his life, dedicate his life to proclaiming God's glory and sharing how God had helped him get out of that bad situation.
1: Wow.
0: But the more that Josh talked to him, this guy is still homeless.
1: Oh, wow.
0: He doesn't have any place to stay. And he's trying to sell his artwork to make ends meet. And the guy said, well, how much do you want for it? And he said, I don't know. Like, what do you think is fair?
1: Yeah.
0: And Josh said, okay, well, so here's what I'm going to do. And he gave him a handful of 20s, like 100, 120 bucks. He said, this is what I have on me. And the guy was like, okay, it's yours. He goes, no. I just want you to keep this money. And and the guy said, oh, thank you. I can pay to go shower now.
1: Wow.
0: And he said, can I take your painting and auction it off on my website? He told him how many millions of followers he has. And the guy was like, I'm sorry, wow. What? The last time I checked, I went and looked last night, it was over $12,000.
1: That's incredible.
0: And it's still growing.
1: Wow.
0: This is life-changing money for this man. I mean, that's life-changing money for most people, but especially you give that situation. And I love to see people using a large social media following to help people. I think that is so beautiful.
1: Oh, that's amazing. Especially with all the negativity in social media nowadays, to see the good that can be done. And really a challenge to all of us in whatever we can offer in life to others. What can we do to encourage those and help them as well too?
0: Absolutely. I will get the video up on our social media. You can find us at FLR Mornings.
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1: The human body has many parts, but the many parts make up one whole body. So it is with the body of Christ. And God has put each of us right where He wants us. 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

0: Cece Winans, worthy of it all. We're Kinkle Fritz and Friends on Family Life Radio. I'm Misty.
1: And I'm producer Adam. Good morning.
0: I hear, you're single, that it can be a little tough out there trying to find somebody in, you know, the day and age that we're in with the dating apps and all the things.
1: It's a different world.
0: I have heard it is. Well, a friend of mine, she's been looking for somebody to date and not having much luck. And she's very pretty. People always talk about how pretty she is. So she was at the gas station a couple of days ago. She was on the East Coast. And gas is not cheap there right now.
1: No.
0: Not cheap anywhere, but really not cheap there. And there was a guy that was getting gas next to her. And she kept seeing him, like, look over at her.
1: Oh.
0: And he walked up and he goes, I don't want to bother you. I just want to tell you, you're really pretty.
1: Oh.
0: And she said, I'm just going to see how far this gets me. And she really was joking. And she looked at him and she goes, well, if you think I'm so pretty, pay for my gas.
1: Wow. She just went for it there.
0: He put his credit card in the gas pump and did it.
1: What a smooth guy.
0: And now they have a coffee date.
1: What? Wow.
2: Can you imagine, like, what if they get married and the whole thing, like, started with him buying her a tank of gas?
0: Aww.
2: That is, and she was like, I had no idea. I figured he would walk off. Like, well, I just, because it's kind of weird to be approached that way.
1: It's a little forwarding.
2: Yes.
1: Yeah, it's very direct.
2: And she was like, once he got to talking, he was actually really nice and had just been trying to work up the nerve to talk to me.
1: That's amazing. Love at pump number five.
0: Hey, there you, that's a new Hallmark movie.
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1: Perfect.
0: It's after Ryan Stevenson and This I Know.

0: That is new Ryan Stevenson. It's called This I Know. We're Kankle Fritz and Friends on Family Life Radio. Yeah, the friends. Kankle be back soon. I'm Misty.
1: And I'm producer Adam.
0: And this is your last week to get in the running for one of 50 $50 Amazon gift cards. There's two 50s back to back. That's hard to say. So we have 50 of these to give out. They're each worth $50. So all you have to do really is give us your opinion on the songs that we play.
1: Yeah, for instance, maybe you want to hear more of this. But I

0: see, I wouldn't be good. I want to hear more of both.
1: I was about to say, that's a hard choice.
0: Yeah. That's why we need you.
1: Exactly. So this is how we know what songs to play, how often to play them. And we want to play the songs that you want to hear because this is your Family Life Radio. So let us know. 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
1: Hey, good morning. We are Kinkle Fritz and Friends. You have the friends. I'm Misty.
2: And hi, I'm producer Adam.
1: Kink is going to be back soon. There is something, Adam, I don't know if you forget to do this. I know that I forget to do it all the time. When I pray, I start either lamenting or asking for what I want. Like, these prayers need to be answered, Lord. And this is going on. And this is going on. And I may remember, I will tell you, I'm very bad about saying thank you. I am. But it dawned on me just a couple of days ago, when is the last time I just prayed specifically to say thank you and that's it?
2: Just a praise.
1: I can't remember. I couldn't at the time remember the last time that I did that. And it's like, man, all these things that I complain about, that I want fixed, and really so much of what I complain about, it's a blessing to even have that problem in the first place, you know? And I don't think I ever just go, God, I just want to say thank you. Like, we'll get to the other stuff later, but thank you.
2: Yeah.
1: Like, thank you for waking me up. Thank you for being in this day. Thank you for, you know, what you're doing, what you're going to do. I don't remember to do that. That is not my natural instinct, and I got to fix that.
2: I love that reminder because I do the same thing. In fact, I call it my vending machine prayers, where
1: yes.
2: I just kind of pick, oh, I want C7 today, right? Lord, thanks. And then I'm on my way, and it's like, oh, wait a minute. I'm not just thanking him for what he's done already and who he is.
1: Yeah.
2: And it's tough, especially when something emotionally driven is really bothering you. It's easy to get focused on that.
1: Mm-hmm.
2: And almost that takes the focus off God.
1: Yeah. Oh, 100%. It's like that's designed by someone else. but anyway, maybe that's your reminder today. I'm not saying don't ask for answered prayers or talk to God about what's bothering you. That's not it at all. Of course, those things are okay. And he loves to talk to you that way, too. But maybe just say thank you.
2: Mm-hmm.
1: And also see if it kind of doesn't reposition how the day goes in your mind. Because when gratitude stops a mind, changes things.
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1: Well, that season of life has begun.
0: Oh, what season?
1: And we'll tell you what that is going up in two songs. Okay. We've all experienced it at least once.
0: Very curious. That's in five. First, Megan Woods.
2: I...

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1: I've been lifted up by this station. 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

0: they ever do a Christian cowboy movie, that has to be the theme song right there. It's so perfect. Ben Fuller and Black Sheep. We're Kegel Fritz and Friends on Family Life Radio. I'm Misty.
1: And I'm producer Adam. Good morning. There's different checkpoints in life that we all get to.
0: Mm-hmm.
1: It's when that first time of it happens that really catches your attention.
0: Oh.
1: Yeah.
0: Like what?
1: Well, okay. Pulling from the personal diary here. This was about a couple weeks ago. I had to get a couple things from the store. So we, of course, are on the air for the morning, so you don't get there till afternoon or evening. I made my list on my phone. So I get to the store. I walk in. And I'm not kidding. In the middle of the lobby main entrance area, I stop and I look around and I'm like, why am I here? What am I here for again?
0: You couldn't remember?
1: Not a thing. Completely blanked.
0: You glitched?
1: I don't. I did. I had that buffering circle around my forehead. I couldn't figure out what was going on. I'm like, I was thinking about this all day. And how did I walk in to the place I needed to go? And that's where I forgot. So luckily I did have my phone. I brought it. It was like trash bags and a couple cleaning supplies or something. But I'm like, how did that happen?
0: Maybe it was such a boring shopping list. Your mind didn't want to remember it.
1: Maybe.
0: I do hate those trips to the grocery store to get boring stuff.
1: Yeah.
0: No, and it does happen.
1: Does this?
0: My family, so my mom, my aunt, my grandma, they all live together.
1: Yeah.
0: Mom and my aunt, 70s. Grandma, late 90s. And they always tell me, they're like, it is crazy. We'll try to have a conversation and we all just like stop a few words in because we can't remember what we were going to say. And then I went to visit them over Mother's Day and it must be contagious because that happened to me. And there's four of us just sitting around like trying to get a full sentence out. Nobody can. What is happening? I'm telling you, man. Yep.
1: We're all in this together, huh? That's good to know.
0: Thank goodness.
1: Well, maybe you've had a what am I doing here moment. We'd love to hear about it. 888-888-9976. Well, tell us quickly, right? Before we forget.
0: Exactly.
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0: 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Brenda has some good news today.
1: My husband and I, after we got married, we tried to have a baby for 15 years.
0: She and her husband did go through a lot with this journey, but it does turn into the good news of the day in 5 minutes on Family Life Radio. Yeah, I don't

0: What's your good news? 888-888-9976. So tell us your story.
1: My husband and I, after we got married, we tried to have a baby for 15 years.
0: Oh, wow.
1: We went through all of the fertility. We went to the fertility specialist and we did all kinds of drug therapy. And we couldn't see the fertility specialist anymore because it was just so incredibly stressful. I could not do it anymore.
0: Mm-hmm.
1: We were on the verge of just giving up. We're just like, Lord, if you want us to have a baby, it's going to have to be all about you. And after 15 years, no drugs, no fertility doctors at all, I got pregnant.
0: Oh my goodness, congratulations.
1: God blessed us with a son and we brought him home on our 16th wedding anniversary.
0: That is incredible. That is a gift on multiple levels. Not to mention a miracle, it sounds like. Were the doctors shocked?
1: They couldn't explain it.
0: I have an idea.
1: I actually have a friend who is an OBGYN, and she studied under these fertility specialists that I went to. And she's like, this is God. This is God. I know this girl, and this is God.
0: Exactly.
1: It's just absolutely amazing. He's the biggest blessing of my entire life.
0: How incredible. Congratulations.
1: Thank you.
0: If you want to hear another good news, guess what? That means you need to share yours. 888-888-9976.
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0: I'm so glad I found you guys. I've been looking for something uplifting and hopeful on the radio, and you guys are just what I needed.
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0: That is new Pat Barrett. I've Got a Fire. Rick Hinkle-Fritz and Friends on Family Life Radio. And we have the ultimate baby shower going on through Father's Day. This is something fun that we do every single year. We always look forward to it.
1: This is so cool. This is a way to walk alongside moms that are really in need, that are expecting, that can't afford the basics, or maybe find themselves in really hard situations. So there's pregnancy resource centers all across the country. So it literally is the ultimate baby shower, coast to coast. And resource centers need items like wipes, diapers, clothing, toys, and more. But each center needs something a little bit different.
0: Yeah. And so if you want to find out what a pregnancy resource center near you is in need of, maybe even volunteer opportunities, I know most of them have that, you can text the word baby to us at 58326. We can send you a link back. 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However you choose to help out, or even if you just choose to pray for these pregnancy resource centers as they walk alongside these moms, that would be a very big blessing. So again, you can text the word baby to 58326 and find a drop-off location near you.
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1: Hey, good morning. We are Kinkle, Fritz, and Friends on Family Life Radio. I'm Misty.
2: And hi, I'm producer Adam.
1: So, we're going to see if we can get through the rest of this week without major injury. Let me tell you what's going on. I joined a community theater last week, so I'm going to be doing my third play with this theater. It's a super fun play. But here is the thing, is that my character is supposed to be victim to a faulty chair.
2: Uh-oh.
1: What they've tried to do is rig this chair to where I just apply a little bit of a pressure and it collapses and I don't actually have to sit on it.
2: Oh, okay.
1: But I can never get it to work. Like, it's too sturdy still. So week after week, and especially in the final week, like, we're just doing dress rehearsals now for the show Thursday, Friday, and Saturday. I'm just like, I got to do it. I just have to commit. Like, it's not going to work if the chair doesn't break. And so for the last few weeks, I've just been falling on my behind regularly. And actually, what was crazy is last week, I have a bad knee and it was hurting real bad. I mean, you guys saw me. Like, it was ridiculous. I could barely get around. And I showed up at practice and they were like, you can't fall like this. And I'm like, if the chair doesn't collapse, I have to. Well, I'll just figure it out later. So fortunately, my knee's doing better. I took the fall. I was okay. But they're trying something new. So my prayer is that for the show, Thursday, Friday, and Saturday, I do not have to fall. I have fallen quite enough.
2: Hopefully the chair will take it for you on this one and call it a day. But you're all in. I appreciate that about
1: you.
2: I was
1: about to say, nobody can say I am not committed. I am all in.
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0: It is Lauren Daigle on Family Life Radio. We're Kankle Friends and Friends. I'm Misty.
1: And I'm producer Adam. Good morning.
0: Kankle, be back soon. By the way, this is your last week, last few days now to get in the running for one of 50 $50 Amazon gift cards. You can get in the running by, literally telling us what you think of the songs that we're playing on Family Life Radio.
1: Yeah, it's super easy. So if you love this song,
2: I will have no
1: let us know, or maybe you like this song better.
2: I wanna see my children run to your arms and worship the Savior who wears my scars.
1: Tough choice, not gonna lie.
0: It is.
1: That's a tough one.
0: I feel like we say that with every song.
1: Yeah, I know.
0: Because they're all so good. But what do you think? Which songs do you want to hear more of? What songs do you want to hear less of? Maybe we're not playing something you wish we would, or we're playing something you never, ever want to hear again. Like, we do want to know what you think of these songs. 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
2: 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All of the great things that God has done, what he continues to do, and not just because of what he's done, but just because of who he is. He's worthy of all of our praise, all of our strength. The Bible instructs us to love him with all of our heart, soul, and mind. Why? Because he deserves nothing less. He is worthy of it all.
1: You know, God's love isn't performance-based. 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I've learned that his love is steady and strong. So try to rest in God's love today. 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

0: I have been in a funk. I lost my job 2 years ago.
1: That's Joyce. What is it that God used to restore the joy in her life? That is our joy report, as a matter of fact, in five here on Family Life Radio.

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1: I got joy, joy, joy, joy down in my heart today.
0: Be thinking about what it is bringing you joy today. We want to hear all about it. 888-888-9976. Hi, Joyce. What's yours?
2: I've been listening to you guys for like 2 years now, and I really love it. You make me smile every single day.
0: Aw, thank you.
2: My joy report is I have dogs. I love dogs. I have 7 of them of my own. I

0: watching them play and just being around them and just taking care of them. That's what makes me happy every day.
1: Aww. So the puppers are bringing joy to your life.
0: Oh, yeah. Since my husband passed away 13 years ago, I have been in a funk. I lost my job 2 years ago. I started this dog boarding business, and I realized that was my true calling. And just when I think I'm not going to get another dog to board, or what am I going to do? My calendar's kind of empty. God blesses me, and I get an abundance of calls, and it just makes me so happy watching them.
2: I love that. And any job where you get to spend the day with doggos, that is the best.
0: It's noisy, don't get me wrong. It's very noisy. It's just so cool. And I just had to tell you guys.
2: Aw, well, that's I'm so sweet. Glad to hear that brings you so much joy. Thank you for sharing with us.
0: Thank you. Have a blessed day, you guys. Thank you for listening.
1: Aw, of course.
2: Thanks for calling.
0: Bye.
2: All right, so what is your joy report? What is bringing you joy right now? Let us know, 888-888-9976.
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You talk about going above and beyond for your job. Think this qualifies. Stories coming up after Toby Mac and Lord, It Feels Good.

0: us your love.
1: That is Toby Mac, new music called Lord, It Feels Good. We're Kankel, Fritz, and Friends on Family Life Radio. I'm Misty.
2: I'm producer Adam. Good morning.
1: I don't know. Maybe you've seen the clip. We will get this up on our Facebook and Instagram, FLR Mornings, but this is kind of incredible. So I don't remember which area of the country it was, but it was a meteorologist doing a live report because again, there was a tornado warning.
2: Oh, so very serious situation.
1: Very serious situation. And a fire broke out in the studio.
2: Oh, no.
1: And he did not abandon his post. I mean, like, we're talking the smoke gets thicker to where he has to cover his nose. And he was like, there's a fire in the studio, but I have to keep you updated. He just kept going while they were trying to put that bad boy out. I mean, you talk about being a superhero. Give that man a cape. He's not just a weather guy. He's super weather guy. Wow.
2: Man, or at least a raise.
1: At least that. Yeah.
3: Here's one thing for defeating procrastination. Hi, I'm Dr. Randy Carlson with an Intentional Living Minute. I know I perked up your ears because you want to know the solution. 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Something that we all need to do, it's important to do, and it's pretty easy to do if we choose to. Do it now. When you think of Jesus and his calling of people throughout Scripture, he always asks people to respond now. He took Peter from the boat, now. He took Matthew from the tax collector's table, now. He told the rich young ruler, go and sell everything, now. He doesn't talk about later, tomorrow, or 5 weeks from now. He's about today. So can I encourage you, as I'm encouraging myself today, if there's something that needs to be done, do it now. That's intentional living.
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0: I'm Cece on Family Life Radio, working at Growing in Joy this summer, and I've started something called See Something, Say Something, Compliment Style. My across-the-street neighbor and her husband built a privacy gate out of wood, and it is gorgeous. I mean, they cut the shape of tulips out of the wood slats. And every time I drive by it, I just love it. So she's out there weeding yesterday, and I was driving by, park my car, I run over there. I think I scared her. Hey! I'm a little aggressive sometimes. I said, I just want to tell you that your gate brings me so much joy. I'm telling you, she lit up like a Christmas tree. And then I said, I know this is weird, but can I take a picture of the tulips so I can send it to my sisters? She's like, sure, but why do you want to send it to your sisters? And I said, because we have a list of things bringing us joy, and your garden gate is bringing me joy, and I want to text it to them. So anyway, we had a wonderful 10-minute conversation. She even brought me and showed me the new patio that she was working on. And I just think we need to see something, say something, because it might just make somebody's whole week.
1: And in that, he started whispering something into my mind over and over when I would start complaining. For about a year, but it was the same thing every time. Am I enough?
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1: Am I enough? And at first I was mad. I was like, what? I left my engineering career to follow you into ministry. I left that ministry to come plant a church to help reach people. What do you mean, am I enough? Haven't I showed? And then I realized, oh, I guess not. Because the truth is, if God, you know, loving God, loving my family, loving the people who are coming, and even with the difficulties that come, is not enough, God has to do things my way, or I get mad and angry and frustrated with him.
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0: Family Life Radio. I'm Cece. I just got some questions. We were talking about my mission this summer to see something, say something, compliment style, and I'm inviting you on the same mission. Like you're in an airport and someone's wearing a really cool jacket. Say something. I love that coat. I think our world is negative enough. So my neighbor and her husband, who's a woodworker, put up the most beautiful garden gate I've ever seen in my life. And I drove by it a bunch of times, and I'm like, I need to tell her. So she's out there gardening yesterday, and I run over. I'm like, I scared her, but I was like, I love your gate so much. And then I said, can I take a picture of the tulip cutouts in it so I can text my sister's group chat? And she laughed, and she goes, what are you talking about? And I said, oh, we have a things that bring us joy. And she said, that's so cool. I said, oh, yeah. Like, look, this week, my sister was able to go stand up paddleboarding with her husband. It brought her joy. And she texted the group a picture of it. And then everybody chimes in with just different stuff. My daughter started working at a flower farm this summer. You know what brings me joy? She brings home fresh flowers and has learned how to arrange them. And so I text pictures of it. And I said, this is bringing me joy today. What about starting a text thread of your own? Coworkers, neighbors, family. I think we gotta like lean into joy this summer. Are you on board for this? What do you think?
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6: 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A little less like me.
5: 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I miss the mark on a daily basis, and I've had times this year where I felt like everything in my life was about to fall apart. But I'm reminded of Galatians and the fruits of the Spirit, all the things that Jesus was. And ultimately, my end goal is to be less like me and more like Jesus.
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0: I'm Cece on Family Life Radio, and what would you guess to be the percentage of the things that you worry about coming true? Because researchers at Penn State actually tracked people who struggle with chronic worry, and they found that more than 90% of the things they worried about never happened, and of the few that did, most turned out better than they had feared. Most of what we lose sleep over doesn't actually happen. And we're so much more resilient when it does than we realize. Something to chew on today.
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We just learned that 90% of the stuff we worry about doesn't actually happen. What does the Bible say about what to do when we have anxiety? 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

0: I'm Cece on Family Life Radio, and we were learning that researchers at Penn State did this massive study, and they tracked people that have chronic worry, and they found about 90% of the things that we worry about never actually happens, and when the things do happen, you deal with it much better than you thought that you could. That's why I love what 1 Peter 5:7 says. Cast all your anxiety on him because he cares for you. Not carry it better or try harder or stop feeling anxious, but cast it, throw it, hand it over. The reason God gives is so personal because he cares for you. Isn't there something beautiful about knowing God doesn't just tolerate our worries, but invites us to bring them to him because he genuinely cares about what's weighing us down?
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0: You know, the answer to that song is that sometimes we just can't be friends. Hey, Dr. Randy here from Intentional Living, and I'm big on friendship. I believe in friendship. It's biblical. It's important. But there are times, come on now, there are times when a friendship may need to expire, has an expiration date. And we're going to talk about what some of the reasons for that date might be, and what do you do when you're feeling a friendship isn't working. How are we as followers of Christ to be intentional at those moments? We'll get into all that today. Dr. Randy here again from the Intentional Living Center. I would really love to hear your calls live on our storyline answering the question, how do you know when a friendship has expired? What is sort of the indication that, hey, this just ain't working right now? And what have you done about it? We'll put you on our comment line, record those, and use them at a later date. The callers that are going to be on the air with me today are from our archives, are already set to go, but your calls are equally important. We'd love to hear them so we can share them on an upcoming program, okay? All you have to do, again, is to call 888-888-1717. I will tell you that when we think about friendships, the reason sometimes we have to have an expiration date is that not all friendships are good for us or healthy for us. And sometimes friendships have an expiration date because there's a season in our lives when we connect around a friendship with someone. It's situational, but we find long-term it's not beneficial to them or to yourself. And I think one of the questions you really have to ask ourselves about our friendships are, what is a friend? What is the purpose of friendship? Is this friendship building up them? Am I adding into their life? Am I benefiting them? Are we benefiting each other, or is it a taker kind of a friendship? There's different definitions, and we'll talk about some of that today. So come on in. Friendships with expiration dates on Intentional Living.
1: Okay, well, we've been friends for 4 years, and she went through a divorce recently and has really distanced herself from me because when we are together, I try to keep it very God-centered. And right now, when we're not together, she will spend her free time in the bars and hanging out with a lot of singles and things. And now she has another single divorced friend that she's really kind of plugged with. Then it's just kind of pushed me out. And so I'm trying to decide, it would be way easier for me just to let this friendship go.
2: Well, I've got a girlfriend who I've been friends with for 7 years now. We were really, really close friends in high school, but then she went to college and she started hanging out with new friends who were bad influences on her as far as drinking and partying and not really caring about Bible studying and church and stuff like that. I stayed connected with her mainly because I felt like I was the only positive, godly influence in her life. And I didn't want to take that away from her, basically.
0: Boy, all right, those are real stories. What about yours? 888-888-1717. A few things on this topic. When you come to the point where you realize that a friendship maybe has gone beyond its expiration date, well, some of the markers that I think we need to look at are things like, when we're together, are we adding value to each other? In other words, after being together, either in a social event or having fun or spending a day or being on the phone or texting or whatever it may be, do you end that time feeling like you really added value to each other? You know, you were able to support each other, pray for each other, iron sharpening iron in that relationship. Here's another question. After you've spent time with your friend, do you feel or do you sense that there's a feeling of being used? Is one person using the others, other person? And let me give you an example. And I'm going to get calls like this, I'm sure. You know, I have this friend. We've been friends for a long time. They're going through this problem in their life, and they call me all the time. I share ideas with them. They never do anything about it. They never act on it. They never make any changes in their life. And it just seems to go on and on and on. And I feel really drained and tired and used at the end of the conversation. Now, I'm very clear to define friendship different than ministry. God's called us to ministry. And there's lots of opportunity to help people and minister to people and come alongside of people. But that's a little different than a friendship. A friendship is more of a sense of being on the same kind of basis and a kind of the same value platform, heading in the kind of the same direction where we're adding value to each other or challenging each other. And frankly, there's a lot of respect. One of the ways you know a friendship might have come to an expiration point is when you see on your, you know, your caller ID on your phone, who's calling, you see that number or name, and you say, yeah, I think I'm going to hit ignore, the ignore button, you know, let it go to voicemail. And maybe or maybe not, I'll call back later. I mean, there are signs and symptoms. If I were to mention the name of a person today in your circle of friends, would you be drawn to them, want to spend more time with them? Do you feel like you'd be adding value to their life? Are they adding value to your life? If not, these are things that either have to be addressed in the friendship, I think, or just acknowledge the fact at some point that maybe this friendship has expired. The season has come and gone. The situation has come and gone. The transaction has come and gone. Our interests have come and gone. And here's where it gets really difficult. How do you handle that? How do you handle it when you have a person that, you know, you care for, but you realize you just don't want to be hanging around with them as much or, frankly, at all? How do you say that? How do you address that? How do you move on in a friendship? And that's the question today. 888-1717 is the number. I'd love to talk to you. Give me a call. Let's see if we can dissect this based on what you've experienced, what you have learned in this process. 888-1717.
3: I am 52, and I've known my friend since high school. When we met, I was not saved yet, and her dad was a pastor and had a lot to do with me finding the Lord. And through our journey over the years, I kept growing towards the Lord, and as this walk kept going, she kind of was going away from the Lord. And about a year ago, I came to that decision where my obedience, my husband's been ordained a pastor several years ago, and I just wanted to be obedient to the Lord. And so through many changes and decisions in my life, I had to sever that friendship, and it was honestly the hardest thing I've ever done. Now I miss her. I love her very much. I pray for her pretty much every day, and I just pray that the Lord will get a hold of her heart. She has the basics. She has the roots. She has the knowledge that she is friends with the world in every aspect of her life, and it was very hard, and I had to be very strong. It was through the Lord and the Holy Spirit and my husband's support and just my relationship with the Lord that kept me and has kept me strong, and I'm not going to compromise.
0: Good for you. It's hard. Listen, I haven't heard anybody say, hey, it was easy. Go with my friend and say, you know, I don't want to be your friend anymore. That's not going to be easy. How do you do that? Virginia, welcome to the program. How are you today?
4: Thank you. Good, and you?
0: Good, thank you. Appreciate your call. How do you relate to this? Have you had a friendship that expired?
4: Yes, I had a neighbor, and her and I have been friends since, you know, probably 2002. Uh-huh. And her and her husband were having some kind of problem, and she's 83 and he's close to 90.
0: Mm.
4: And so she said he was very angry, and he was jealous of all of her relationships with anybody, and she didn't like her going with me for coffee or anything. She'd always call me and say, can we go for coffee?
0: Mm-hmm.
4: So I decided once, well, she parted, and she left, and she stayed here and there and wherever, and she'd call me to take her for coffee, take her for groceries, take her to get clothes and whatever. And so she was just like a user, and when I would ask for anything, she cussed at me. And mm-hmm. I'm not used to anybody doing anything like that. I've been Christian all my life. And I'm almost 74. And so I didn't like it, and I told her. And she said, well, at first she didn't remember even saying it, and then she said, well, she did. Well, anyway, she started in. I decided that once she went back home, that it was best if I stayed away from her, because if he was jealous of the relationship she had with anybody, then the thing to do was stay away, and then they could get along. And with me, it didn't make any difference. You know, I got a lot of family. And so she tried to call a few times, and she said she didn't understand what she had done, but, you know, I decided it was time to end it if it's going to cause trouble in her marriage.
0: Well, see, Virginia, listen, like, understanding this or not, because it may sound a little confusing to you, but this relationship was more important to her than to you. And I say this because when you would challenge her, she got very angry with you. In other words, that's really important to her. She had defined the relationship as you being a person who's going to help her. You're there to help her out. She didn't define it as, hey, we're just friends sharing with each other and we're going to support each other and it's a give and take. She defined it more as I have this younger woman, and she's friendly, and I'm a friend, but I need her. There was a more of a neediness there. And that's why I say this was a more important relationship to her than to you, because you saw it as an opportunity to have, you know, go out to coffee, do things together, have one of many contacts. Like you said, I'm fine. You got family. I got a lot of other people. My guess is if you were to ask her to list her top five friends, you were there. If I ask you, she probably wasn't there. So again, there wasn't on the same page, there was not the same expectations for relationship. And we define disappointment to be whenever an expectation on a person from a person is greater than the reality. And her expectations that she could call you anytime and have you do for her what she needs to be done and so on was much greater than your expectation of the relationship. And right. I think that's probably where it got you to be where you are today. Now, have you been able just to sit down and redefine the relationship with her, or has this just had to be ended?
4: No, this just had to be ended.
0: Mm. And sometimes that happens. What's healthy, if it can happen, is to say, hey, wait, time out. We got to redefine this. There's a difference between a close friendship. There's a difference between being friendly and being in ministry. Now, having a ministry to her and reaching out to her is certainly appropriate, but that wasn't your definition of that relationship.
2: I'm going to be on the phone.
0: All right. And you are on the phone, quiet. Georgia. Welcome to the program.
5: Oh, hello.
0: How are you today?
5: I am good. How are you? I just read a couple of books recently that just, I feel like, really changed my life.
0: Oh, good.
5: I'm the adult child of an alcoholic, and I found myself on the being dumped end of friendships over and over, and I didn't quite understand what happened. So I finally read the book Boundaries by Dr. Henry Cloud and John Townsend.
0: Yeah, very good.
5: And it just blew my mind.
0: What was one thing you took away that helped you in this area of friendships?
5: Recognizing that I am looking for the same types of unhealthy people over and over again and making connections with people that cannot give to me as they can't meet my needs. They can't give to me as I want to give to them.
0: Boy, we learned that one thing, and we have those clear expectations of the nature of a relationship. It can change everything. All right, what's another book that you read?
5: Another one I'm actually about halfway through right now is called Safe People, and it's also by Henry Cloud and Dr. John Townsend. And I think it's just wonderful. It gives an example of about 20 different personality traits that you can look for when looking for other healthy friendships that will nurture you in the way that you need to be nurtured.
0: Well, without going through all 20, what are just the ones that come to mind? Give me four or five of the top ones that really resonated with you.
5: If kind of like you mentioned earlier on the radio, if you want to talk about your problems and they're just unavailable, but they call and they'll want to talk to you for hours and hours about their problems, I'm drawing a blank here. I guess if they're having problems with their relationships, their marriages, and they want you to share your problems as well, but in a destructive manner.
0: In other words, they draw you into something. Like I said, it's not at the end of the conversation we're both lifted up and we're stronger and more encouraged. We're being drawn down, which becomes negative.
5: There's also a lot of emotional manipulation going on where people want you to agree with their vision, and they're not able to let you own your own decisions and be your own person. And that's something that I've recently had to, dissect being a Christian and what is good for me versus what the Lord wants me to accept from other people. God doesn't want me to be a doormat. God doesn't want people to take advantage of me. And that was a huge revelation.
0: That's good. Good stuff. All right. Two books. Again, the titles, Boundaries. What was the second one again?
5: Safe People.
0: Very good. Hey, Georgia, you added value today. Thank you for calling.
5: Thank you, Dr. Andy.
0: Appreciate it. Very good. We're talking about when do you know, or how do you know when a friendship has expired, and what do you do about it? So I think that when we look at expectations in our lives, if we can, this is an intentional message, really is. If we can develop new goals when we're feeling disappointed and disillusioned,
6: If we can have goals that are clearer, more realistic, sometimes our goals are not what often referred to as a SMART goal, something that's specific and measurable and so on. We just have these wandering thoughts and ideas. But to get some new goals that would come from Scripture, new goals that would come from clarity of understanding God, new goals that would come from spending time and allow the Holy Spirit to minister in our lives to give us clarity. And secondly, to develop new strength. Man, that's tough, isn't it? What does the Scripture say about renewing our strength? The Lord renews our strength.
0: That's an excerpt from the lesson this month, featured lesson on overcoming discouragement. It's up on our website for our members, monthly members, those supporting the ministry at theintentionallife.com. You know, we're about 10 days into the month now. Wow, that's less than 3 weeks to go. We're wrapping up June, and your support has been so important during this year. 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So many of you who have been faithful in just sharing a gift, standing with us, we appreciate it. God bless you. But with just 3 weeks left in this fiscal year, last report, we're down now, less than 70,000 and dropping quickly to go to be fully funded for this fiscal year in the next 20 days or so. Thank you for your support. Everybody who joins us, if you give us a special year-end gift for the ministry, goes into the ministry, helps us reach more people for Christ. One of the ways we want to say thanks, we want to send you something very personal, something that I wear every day called the One Thing wristband. It's just a purple. That's my color. I love that color. It's sort of our corporate color. It's part of our colors as well. And we're going to get it to you. It says One Thing on it. I hope it'll remind you, as it does me every day, of the power of one thing for God's glory and our benefit. Call 888-888-1717, press number 2, or go to theintentionallife.com and stand with us. And thank you. 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
0: Hey, thanks, Kurt. And if you just joined us, welcome to Intentional Living today. We're talking about friendships and do they have expiration dates? We'd love to hear your thoughts on what you've already heard. 888-888-1717 and press number 2. We got some callers standing by with questions and some comments. Let's go to Sarah first in Michigan. Go ahead.
8: Hi. I was listening to your program tonight about friendships that expired. And I actually had 3 girlfriends that I was in college with, and I'd been friends with them for about 8 years, and I had them stand in my wedding 2 years ago. They were all single and not the best influence with partying and the bar scene. And at my wedding, they were super disrespectful, and they actually ended up almost ruining the day. And I decided the night of my wedding, like when it was all said and done, that I just had to cut ties with them. You know, those types of friendships were not healthy for my marriage and healthy for my life. And so, thank you.
0: Well, thank you, Sarah. You gave a great gift to your husband and to your marriage and to your future. Not all friendships are created equal, that's for sure. All right, here's a question from a caller in Michigan. Go right ahead.
9: Hello. I have a girlfriend that we have been friends for about 40 years, and I invited her to my home, and she spent the weekend because she lives in another state now. I feel like she was flirting with my husband. I can't believe after all these years that this actually happened. So I feel like in my heart, I can't believe she's betrayed the friendship. I just feel like my friendship with her is over, but yet I never confronted her. I just don't even know how to handle it, really.
0: Well, if it were me, I would recommend that you give her a call. First of all, I'd check with your husband to see if he picked up on any of that. If he's got some good judgment, he might be able to give you some balance point on what he experienced there. But I think I'd call my friend and I would just simply say, you know, we've been friends for 40 years and I was just a little surprised. I don't know if I was misreading something, but this is what I observed, and give some examples. So it's not just a general thing, but I observed this, this, and this. And man, I was really uncomfortable with it. And in fact, when I talked to my husband, he felt uncomfortable with it as well, if that's true. And I just wanted to talk to you. What's going on? And allow her to give you some feedback. I don't know. Sometimes, you know, some personalities, frankly, are a little flirtatious, even though they may not intend to be, if that makes sense. It's just by virtue of who they are and how they interact with people, they don't use good discernment or judgment. I wouldn't just cut off the friendship until you at least gave the enough respect after 40 years to sit down with your friend and talk to her about that and see what happens. Pray about it before you go in and after you come out, and then make a decision. Okay, let's go to Abigail in Michigan. Go right ahead.
10: Yes, I had a friend for about 19 years, and you know, she was always asking for something, always needing something. After so long, I was feeling used, so I was ending our friendship, and she got a brain tumor, and it just felt like I was being a wrong friend, not being there. Still, I'm there, but I pray more, and I'm there for her kids, and I do what I can do, and I'm just falling more and more into God, realizing life's so short.
0: Yes, it is. Life is very short, and that's why we need to cherish friendships, the ones that are working, and if they're not, being honest and dealing with them. What's your thought on this? What's your take on friendships? 888-888-1717. Pressing number 2 takes you right into our story question line. We'd love to hear from you and your thoughts.
11: Yeah, hello, Randy. I can really relate to today's show. I think we should put expiration dates on friendships and maybe even family members. But I also think we should leave the door open. You're talking about with friendships, this dysfunction and the draining and the giving and the taking. Hey, this is every person in my family, and I love to be away from them as much as possible. I like to be in a good atmosphere where we all support each other. I don't really have very many friends like that on this planet.
0: Now, what I would have appreciated is if you would have told me exactly how you feel. I say that smiling because you were very articulate in sharing the fact that sometimes the friendship issue flows over into family. And I've intentionally kept those two separate because that's a whole other situation. When your relationship with your family is an issue, how do you handle that? A little bit different, but a friendship certainly fits into that into this whole issue today. How do you deal with a friendship when you feel like it's expiring? Christine wants to join in with a statement here from Arizona. Welcome to the program, Christine.
12: Well, thank you for having me.
0: Go right ahead. What's your thought?
12: Sure. Well, actually, I'm very disappointed, disillusioned, disheartened, I regret to say, but a couple of people I thought were going to be friends, two gals I really cared for, loved, and it just didn't turn out the way I hoped it would. So, just praying and asking God to help me move on and just continue. I continue praying for them. I don't stop loving them. But jealousy, you know, this jealousy would permit these friendships to go forward.
0: Mm-hmm.
12: So even though I still pray for them, I still love them, it's just not there. I just feel like they want to

0: act on it, that you feel like if I'm not there to take all of this from them, I'm going to be not be doing what God wants me to do. Is it possible, and I'll just ask you to think about it, is it possible that God can't do what he needs to do in their life because they have people who are just hearing all this stuff and they feel good enough to get to the next time they download all their stuff with and garbage without ever having to deal with it? Do sometimes in friendship, we get in the way of what God might be trying to do in a person's life? Just a thought. Just a thought. You know, as we wrap this up today on this thing of friendship, what's really enormously important is to understand that the model of friendship is not one of perfection. It shouldn't be one of just transaction or just seasonal or just based on what I can get from it. But it's what I can build into the life of another person and what they build into my life, that together, two are better than one. That's really the biblical teaching from Ecclesiastes 4 as a result of what we do together as friends. If your life and their life is not better, stronger, closer to God's intention for their life as a result of your friendship, then maybe you need to stop and think about it.
1: Hi, my name is Tamara, and I just wanted to comment about friendship. I believe, as Ecclesiastes chapter 3 speak, that there's a time and a season for everything, including people that are in your life. Some people, I do believe, God allowed them to come in your life for a season to help you get to a next level of your life. Then he sent people into your life so you can help them get to the next level or transition. You know, there are people that come in your life for a lifetime, and some people just aren't supposed to be in your life forever. God bless you.
2: Yeah, great wisdom there, Tamara. Let me just add to what she was saying. When we're thinking about friendships, we have to define what a friendship is. A friendship is really based on this sense of equality. We're heading in the same direction. We have interests. We can challenge each other. Iron sharpens iron. We can support each other. We can disagree with each other. We don't gossip behind each other's back. We stand together. But sometimes we have a, quote, friendship where it's really more of a ministry, where you really have an outreach to someone who's hurting or struggling in their life. And while it's interesting to call that a friendship, I really would be careful in your terminology because you really have more of a ministry friendship. I think sometimes with these friendships, if we don't define the nature of the relationship, it can get to be confusing. Understanding what the nature is important. So thank you, Tamara, for sharing that. I hope today's been helpful for you. And again, love your comments. Share with us a little bit about how do you know when a friendship is expired, how a friendship is working. We'd love to hear your feedback. Simply call our comment line. It's open to you 24 hours a day. 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Just call 888-888-1717. That's 888-888-1717. 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

0: I'm Cece on Family Life Radio, heading into Father's Day next weekend. So I'm collecting your best dad tips. This one comes from the account Sherpa Off Road. I don't know what that means, but tell us what's one thing we're forgetting to clean on our cars for today's dad tip.
1: Did you know that the blade on windshield wipers actually gets dirty and that's what causes your windshield wipers to not work properly? 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You can take isopropyl alcohol, put it on a rag, and wipe the windshield wiper blade off, and that will take all of the dirt off, and you can use your windshield wiper for a little bit longer. 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

0: I'm Cece on Family Life Radio, and my neighbor has a beautiful herb garden, and she told me that I'm welcome to walk over anytime and take some herbs. So I was making compound butter last night and I needed parsley. So I walk over with a pair of scissors and she's having dinner with her family outside. I'm like, hey, just here for some parsley. And she was, you know, great about it, whatever. But then I was like, was she serious when she said, you know, come over anytime? I'm like, maybe she didn't mean like right if she was in the middle of dinner or something. But I mean, when you start using fresh herbs, it's just really difficult to get fired up for the grocery store variety. How hard of a skill do you think it is for me to learn how to grow my own parsley or basil? Should I try it? I don't know. I'm working this summer. I'm working at Growing in Joy, and I do think a little herb garden would bring me some joy. It just feels like you've got to spend like $150 for the raised garden bed, the soil, the seeds, and all that. And it's easier just for me to walk over with a pair of scissors to my neighbor's herb garden, don't you think?
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0: I'm Cece on Family Life Radio. I was talking to a friend of mine who is a nurse practitioner for kids, and I was like, what would be like your biggest advice I could pass along? And what she said shocked me. I was thinking something like medical. She goes, a lot of kids love to snack, but they don't like to eat meals, and it's normal. And she goes, here's the big secret. Just call mealtime snack time. I was like, what? I've had four kids. Everybody prefers snacking over mealtime. What? You just call actual mealtime snack time? She goes, yep, works every time.
1: Hey, it's Isaac, back in action for Youth Haven, an amazing camp where at-risk kids find hope. Okay, quick question. When's the last time you saw a kid completely forget about their phone for a while? Out here at Youth Haven, it actually happens. And honestly, that might be one of my favorite things. You'll see kids playing basketball or trying out the challenge course, talking around campfires, and realizing they don't have to pretend to be somebody else here.
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0: Elevation Worship, Alleluia, on Family Life Radio. My name is Cece, and working on spreading joy, being more joy-filled this summer. You want to join my mission of that? If you've got ways that you're working on that too, call me, 888-888-9976. My neighbor's husband is a woodworker, and they just put up the most beautiful garden gate I have ever seen. I mean, this would be like the number one pinned thing on Pinterest. 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Made out of cedar, and then in the gate part, they cut out tulips. 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So I stopped by yesterday just to say, I'm obsessed with your gate. It is so gorgeous. And then I was like, can I be annoying and take a picture of the tulips so I can text my sister? She goes, sure, but why are you texting your sisters? 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And this gate's bringing me joy, and I want to share it with my sisters. By the way, they all loved it. I recommend starting this type of thread in your own life with your family, your neighbors, your coworkers. What is bringing you joy lately? And feel free to share your joy stuff with me. Call 888-888-9976.
1: Here's one thing for defeating procrastination. 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He doesn't talk about later, tomorrow, or 5 weeks from now. 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

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Oh!

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I'm Sam. You ever read in the Bible where in the early church they all got together and the Spirit was moving and you feel like, ooh, I want that opportunity probably coming near you? We're going to talk with Darren from We Are Messengers next after Corey Asbury and Family Life Radio.

0: Wow, when the family gets together, it is good. Family Life Radio. My name is Sam. So excited for We Are Messengers. They're coming to Lubbock, Texas. They're coming to the Phoenix area. They're coming to Roswell, New Mexico. And I have Darren from We Are Messengers with me. You guys are so authentic when you get on stage. What can someone expect if they show up for an evening with you guys?
1: We play shows now because we have a deep love for the audience. And we're convinced that Jesus is the best news in the world. And so I'm not going to get on stage and pretend to be somebody else. All I have in this is who God made me. We believe that every room is filled with different people with different needs and hurts and anxieties and loneliness and loss and joy and laughter. And we want to do what, help God do what he's doing in that community. So when we come to Lubbock, we're not going to play the same show we played in El Paso or we play in Roswell. We're going to ask God, what is it these people need? How can we partner with the church and what they're doing? And how can we partner with Holy Spirit and what he's doing? And so that leads to really beautiful, joyful nights, lots of laughter, lots of singing, lots of fun. And honestly, lots of opportunity for people to really encounter Jesus at a concert. Concerts are one of the last places that people come to be together in the real world where they're physically together. And so we see it as an opportunity to share a real gospel with real people and really see them, really hear them, really let them know that they're known, they're loved, they're seen by God. And at the end of every night, God does some spectacular things.
0: Yeah, you can always count on God to show up. And if you want to show up, looks like We Are Messengers, Lubbock, Texas on June 25th, Roswell, New Mexico, June 26th, and Phoenix, June 27th. If you want tickets, myflr.org.
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2: 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He's worthy of all of our praise, all of our strength. The Bible instructs us to love him with all of our heart, soul, and mind. Why? Because he deserves nothing less. 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

0: that is Tarian Testimony. That's just your story of what God has done for you. On Family Life Radio, my name is Sam. I was laughing yesterday. We were talking about wildlife adventures with crows. And you had one in your neighborhood. What do you guys do?
1: Well, my daughter was in high school. She was always trying to stay in shape for her softball team. So in the evening, she would jog and I would ride the beach cruiser next to her. And we lived near a golf course. So sometimes we would ride through the golf course. One night, there was a raccoon in one of the fountain grasses. And she went around the corner and saw it, and it scared her, and she scared it. And by the time I caught up on my bike, they were both just standing there screaming at each other.
0: The raccoon goes home to his mom, and he goes, "Oh, you're never going to believe what I saw."
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Thank you so much for hanging out here. We are halfway through the work week. My name is Sam. How are you holding up? 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Love to give you one. 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

like that song. That is Matt Maher, Gonna Be All Right, Family Life Radio. Do you know that the songs we play are family approved, influenced by people like you? We're recruiting for music influencers right now. So if you've got opinions on the music, we'd love to hear from you. It could put you in line for one of these $50 Amazon gift cards. 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We're all finished with this by Sunday. 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

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If you have been so stressed out and overloaded, it is a breath of fresh air to listen to Darren Mulligan from We Are Messengers. He's telling about what God is doing in his life, and I bet it's going to speak to your life too. It's coming up after Lincoln Brewster on Family Life Radio.

0: 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I am Sam. Darren Mulligan from We Are Messengers is with me right now. What is God doing in your life, Darren?
1: God is reawakening me to the extraordinary beauty of being very ordinary. So I'm a man who God has been very kind to. I've sold millions of records and number ones and gold records and all that stuff. None of that has made me sleep better at night. But we moved home to Ireland. We've reconnected with our local church. We serve in ministry here, just voluntarily. We are with our family. We are in the garden. We're planting, we're harvesting trees and building cabins on the land. And we're sharing the gospel in a way that no one will ever see and people will never know. And we're doing things in the quiet, secret place. And those things have brought such great peace and joy into our lives. So when the band is on the road, be that in America or around the world, we're not coming desperate, needing the audience to validate us. We're coming full of Holy Spirit, full of joy, having seen God do miraculous signs and wonders in our very ordinary lives. And when we bring that on stage, we remind the audience we're ordinary people with an extraordinary God, so everybody is welcome. You can come as you are, and we trust that Jesus is too good to leave you that way.
0: A night with We Are Messengers. There may be one near you. They're coming to Lubbock, Texas, June 25th, Roswell, New Mexico, June 26th, in Phoenix, Arizona, on June 27th. If you want tickets, it's going to be an event that is different than anything else you've ever seen. Get them at myflr.org.
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2: 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And at first I was mad. I was like, what? I left my engineering career to follow you into ministry. I left that ministry to come plant a church to help reach people. What do you mean, am I enough? Haven't I showed? And then I realized, oh, I guess not. Because the truth is, if God, you know, loving God, loving my family, loving the people who are coming, and even with the difficulties that come, is not enough. God has to do things my way, or I get mad and angry and frustrated with him.
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If you would like to win a $50 Amazon gift card, hang on. 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Coming up after Elevation Rhythm.

Innovation Rhythm. I love that. It's Washed on Family Funded Family Life Radio. Did you know that the songs you hear are because someone like you voted for them? My name is Sam. If you want, right now, you can let us know your music style and preference. Become a music influencer. You could win a $50 Amazon gift card. And it's not hard. All you have to do is vote on songs.

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1: 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My

0: 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My name is Sam. If you've ever been to an emergency room and it takes hours and hours for you to be seen by somebody to take care of you, when our hearts are crying out, God gets to us right away. And I love this new song. It's by Joseph O'Brien. 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